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1: weather. Here's your KDLM weatherology forecast. Slight chance for showers tonight, otherwise partly cloudy skies. Lows of aloft around 48, north winds 8 to 15 miles per hour. High temperatures reach up to 66. Tomorrow, sunshine mixed with clouds at times. Mainly clear skies. Tomorrow night, slight chance of rain showers. Lows dip down to about 48. I'm meteorologist Jennifer Wojcicki. Currently, 64.

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2: Here's your KDLM weatherology forecast. Slight chance for showers tonight, otherwise partly cloudy skies. Lows of a low around 48, north winds 8 to 15 miles per hour. High temperatures reach up to 66. Tomorrow, sunshine mixed with clouds at times. Mainly clear skies. Tomorrow night, slight chance of rain showers. Lows dip down to about 48. I'm meteorologist Jennifer Wojcicki. Currently, it's 62 degrees.

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0: Here's your KDLM weatherology forecast. Slight chance of thunderstorms tonight, otherwise partly cloudy skies. Lows level off around 48. Northerly winds 8 to 15 miles per hour. High temperatures reach up to 66. Tomorrow, sunshine mixed with clouds at times. Mainly clear skies. Tomorrow night, slight chance of rain showers. Lows dip down to about 48. I'm meteorologist Jennifer Vujicic. Currently 63.
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0: Here's your KDLM weatherology forecast. Partly cloudy skies tonight with a low of 48. Northwesterly winds 8 to 15 miles per hour. Tomorrow, high of 66. Slight chance of rain showers. Tomorrow night, lows around 48, mainly clear. Thunderstorms likely. Friday, highs around 70. 73, lots of sunshine. Saturday. I'm meteorologist Jennifer Wojcicki. Currently, it's 63 degrees.
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1: ABC News, I'm Dave Packer. At the G7, President Trump says he signed the Memorandum of Understanding with Iran. In it, Iran gets to keep its ballistic missiles and is rewarded for reopening the Strait of Hormuz. President Trump today.
2: We don't have to give them anything. But some people may want to invest. Like, what are you going to do? Say you can never, ever invest in a country? I mean, it's pretty tough. I don't mind being tough, but it's pretty crazy.
1: The Federal Reserve leaving interest rates unchanged today, but rates could go higher this year if inflationary pressures continue. Battening down the hatches in New Orleans as a tropical storm moves in. Arthur, residents chipping in to fill and pile up sandbags. Meanwhile, a likely outbreak of severe weather across parts of the Midwest, including damaging winds, hail, flash flooding, and tornadoes. Convicted Gilgo Beach serial killer Rex Huerman sentenced to life in prison today for the murders of eight women. He hired his escorts. This is ABC News. A judge says Luigi Mangione, charged with killing a healthcare CEO, plans to use a psychiatric defense at his state murder trial. When a small plane crashed in South Texas, bystanders rushed in to help.
3: After reporting a mechanical issue, the crew of the seven-passenger jet diverted to Laredo, but came down short of the airport and crashed onto a highway.
4: We can literally feel the heat from the fire.
3: Syra Garza drove up on the scene.
4: I didn't know if that fire was going to make the aircraft explode.
5: Oh, my God.
3: Her video shows first responders and civilians trying to douse the flames and rescuing people trapped inside the jet. Police say one person died and five were hospitalized. Jim Ryan, ABC News.
1: Macy's is set to celebrate America's 250th birthday with a July 4th fireworks show featuring performances by Post Malone, Blake Shelton, Salt-N-Pepa, and Shaboozey. The 50th edition on NBC will feature 85,000 shells in 30 colors from six barges. Dave Packer, ABC News.
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11: Here's your KDLM weatherology forecast. Partly cloudy skies tonight with a low of 48. Northwesterly winds 8 to 15 miles per hour. Tomorrow, high of 66. Slight chance of rain showers. Tomorrow night, lows around 48, mainly clear. Thunderstorms likely. Friday, highs around 70. 73, lots of sunshine. Saturday. I'm meteorologist Jennifer Wojcicki. Currently, it's 63 degrees.

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1: Detroit Lakes weather.
2: Here's your KDLM weatherology forecast. Partly cloudy skies tonight with a low of 48. Northwesterly winds 8 to 15 miles per hour. Tomorrow, high of 66. Slight chance of rain showers. Tomorrow night, lows around 48, mainly clear. Thunderstorms likely. Friday, highs around 70. 73, lots of sunshine. Saturday. I'm meteorologist Jennifer Wojcicki. Currently, it's 63 degrees.

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1: weather. Here's your KDLM weatherology forecast. Partly cloudy skies tonight with a low of 48. Northwesterly winds 8 to 15 miles per hour. Tomorrow, high of 66. Slight chance of rain showers. Tomorrow night, lows around 48, mainly clear. Thunderstorms likely. Friday, highs around 70. 73, lots of sunshine. Saturday. I'm meteorologist Jennifer Wojcicki. Currently, it's 60 degrees.

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1: ABC News, I'm Dave Packer. In France, for the G7, President Trump says he signed a memorandum of understanding with Iran. Part of it, the reopening of the Strait of Hormuz. Back in Washington, Senate Minority Leader Chuck Schumer.
2: They knew that the Strait of Hormuz was a choke point, and Trump had no way to get them to release that without giving in so much on so many things to them. So we're in a national security disaster.
1: The first named storm of the Atlantic hurricane season, Tropical Storm Arthur, taking aim at the Gulf Coast. Meanwhile, another storm system is bringing tornado threats to the Midwest. Rex Yuerman, known as the Gilgo Beach Killer, sentenced today to life in prison without the possibility of parole for the murder of at least seven women off the coast of Long Island. The Federal Reserve has voted to keep interest rates where they are for now. New York set to honor the NBA champion Knicks tomorrow with a ticker tape parade. This is ABC News. Ford is recalling more than 125,000 vehicles over repairs that were done incorrectly. The National Highway Traffic Safety Administration says vehicles being recalled for various reasons, including malfunctioning automatic windows, gear selection, transmission, clutch. Affected models include the F-150, Escape, Focus, and Fusion. One World Cup story to lift your spirits.
3: Scotland fans have taken over Boston for the World Cup, and some of them told affiliate WCVB.
4: I don't think Boston realized what was coming to it.
3: It's been good for local businesses, but not for beer supplies. Sam Adams' parent company says its Boston taproom ran out of its signature Boston Lager over the weekend after sales were four times higher than usual. Company says it resorted to an emergency delivery and added extra deliveries throughout this week. Brian Clark, ABC News.
1: The WNBA is expanding its season from 44 to 50 games, the most in the league's 30-year history. Dave Packer, ABC News.
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8: Here's your KDLM weatherology forecast. Partly cloudy skies tonight with a low of 48. Northwesterly winds 8 to 15 miles per hour. Tomorrow, high of 66. Slight chance of rain showers. Tomorrow night, lows around 48, mainly clear. Thunderstorms likely. Friday, highs around 70. 73, lots of sunshine. Saturday. I'm meteorologist Jennifer Wojcicki. Currently, it's 60 degrees.

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1: weather. Here's your KDLM weatherology forecast. Partly cloudy skies tonight with a low of 48. Northwesterly winds 8 to 15 miles per hour. Tomorrow, high of 66. Slight chance of rain showers. Tomorrow night, lows around 48, mainly clear. Thunderstorms likely. Friday, highs around 70. 73, lots of sunshine. Saturday. I'm meteorologist Jennifer Wojcicki. Currently, it's 58 degrees.

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1: weather. Here's your KDLM weatherology forecast. Partly cloudy skies tonight with a low of 48. Northwesterly winds 8 to 15 miles per hour. Tomorrow, high of 66. Slight chance of rain showers. Tomorrow night, lows around 48, mainly clear. Thunderstorms likely. Friday, highs around 70. 73, lots of sunshine. Saturday. I'm meteorologist Jennifer Wojcicki. Currently, it's 58 degrees.

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1: weather. Here's your KDLM weatherology forecast. Partly cloudy skies tonight with a low of 48. Northwesterly winds 8 to 15 miles per hour. Tomorrow, high of 66. Slight chance of rain showers. Tomorrow night, lows around 48, mainly clear. Thunderstorms likely. Friday, highs around 70. 73, lots of sunshine. Saturday. I'm meteorologist Jennifer Wojcicki. Currently, 56.

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1: weather. Here's your KDLM weatherology forecast. Partly cloudy skies tonight with a low of 48. Northwesterly winds 8 to 15 miles per hour. Tomorrow, high of 66. Slight chance of rain showers. Tomorrow night, lows around 48, mainly clear. Thunderstorms likely. Friday, highs around 70. 73, lots of sunshine. Saturday. I'm meteorologist Jennifer Wojcicki. Currently, 56.

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CF Moto side-by-sides are built for thrill seekers. 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
1: ABC News, I'm Dave Packer. Both President Trump and Iran's president say they've signed a peace deal that includes lifting the American blockade of Iranian ports, rewarding Iran for the reopening of the Strait of Hormuz, and laying the groundwork for future talks about their nuclear program. ABC's Rachel Scott.
2: As part of these talks, the U.S. would help create a $300 billion fund to help Iran rebuild. The administration says this would not be taxpayer money, but some Republicans are outraged. Senator Bill Cassidy saying Reagan is rolling over in his grave, calling this the worst foreign policy blunder in decades.
1: Arthur's been downgraded to a tropical depression, weakening as it heads toward the Gulf Coast. But in the Midwest, powerful storms overnight, possible tornadoes spotted late Wednesday in Charleston and Effingham, Illinois. A runway at New York's LaGuardia Airport closed because of a 2-inch depression next to it. This is the same runway temporarily closed because of a sinkhole last month. This is ABC News. The Federal Reserve chose to leave interest rates unchanged. New Chair Kevin Warsh called the economy uneven, but says there are positive signs in hiring and growth.
3: Persistently high prices are a burden for the American people. But the recent past need not be prologue. I am pleased to report that members of the FOMC are unambiguous and unanimous. This committee will deliver price stability.
1: Half of the board signaled an interest rate hike later this year. Prosecutors have filed a criminal charge against the chief engineer of a cargo ship involved in the deadly 2024 collapse of Baltimore's Francis Scott Key Bridge, accusing him of failing to notify the Coast Guard of hazardous conditions on the ship. A judge has granted singer Sabrina Carpenter a 5-year restraining order against a man who repeatedly tried entering her home. I'm Dave Packer, ABC News.
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6: ABC News, I'm Dave Packer. The remnants of Tropical Storm Arthur still packing a punch, and the National Hurricane Center warns it's expected to bring life-threatening conditions to Louisiana and parts of the South. President Trump says he signed that 14-point peace deal with Iran as part of the deal which reopens the Strait of Hormuz, but there's criticism from both sides of the aisle that he gave away too much. ABC's Jonathan Carl.
7: Now they will immediately be able to sell their oil on the world oil market with access to the banking system, with access to the insurance system.
8: Wow.
7: They will have this ability to begin making potentially billions of dollars immediately, an opportunity that they have not had for years.
6: New York City is gearing up for Thursday's Parade of Champions for the Knicks. More than 10,000 NYPD members will be on duty, the largest number in history for a single event. This is ABC News. An 18-year-old tourist killed in New York City.
9: A horse-drawn carriage takes off in Central Park. The horse bolting as a family of four tourists barely hangs on inside as the horse sprints out of control, moments later crashing into another and flipping onto its side. Police say an 18-year-old man who fell from the carriage rushed to the hospital. This is the second incident involving New York's famous and controversial carriage horses in just over a week. New calls from animal rights groups and the Central Park Conservancy to ban the horse carriages.
6: ABC's Matt Rivers, a representative for the Transport Workers Union, which represents the carriage industry, said that the driver had dismounted to take a photograph of his passengers, which they are not supposed to do. Colorado regulators reviewing Xcel Energy's final plan to clean up groundwater contamination caused by decades of coal ash disposal at the Valmont Power Station. A dedication ceremony will be held Thursday in Chicago for the new Obama Presidential Center, kicking off a grand opening weekend. Dave Packer, ABC News.
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7: ABC News, I'm Dave Packer. Both President Trump and Iran's president say they've signed a peace deal that includes lifting the American blockade of Iranian ports, rewarding Iran for the reopening of the Strait of Hormuz, and laying the groundwork for future talks about their nuclear program. ABC's Rachel Scott.
8: As part of these talks, the U.S. would help create a $300 billion fund to help Iran rebuild. The administration says this would not be taxpayer money, but some Republicans are outraged. Senator Bill Cassidy saying Reagan is rolling over in his grave, calling this the worst foreign policy blunder in decades.
7: Arthur's been downgraded to a tropical depression, weakening as it heads toward the Gulf Coast. But in the Midwest, powerful storms overnight, possible tornadoes spotted late Wednesday in Charleston and Effingham, Illinois. A runway at New York's LaGuardia Airport closed because of a 2-inch depression next to it. This is the same runway temporarily closed because of a sinkhole last month. This is ABC News. The Federal Reserve chose to leave interest rates unchanged. New Chair Kevin Warsh called the economy uneven, but says there are positive signs in hiring and growth.
9: Persistently high prices are a burden for the American people. But the recent past need not be prologue. I am pleased to report that members of the FOMC are unambiguous and unanimous. This committee will deliver price stability.
7: Half of the board signaled an interest rate hike later this year. Prosecutors have filed a criminal charge against the chief engineer of a cargo ship involved in the deadly 2024 collapse of Baltimore's Francis Scott Key Bridge, accusing him of failing to notify the Coast Guard of hazardous conditions on the ship. A judge has granted singer Sabrina Carpenter a 5-year restraining order against a man who repeatedly tried entering her home. I'm Dave Packer, ABC News.
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7: ABC News, I'm Dave Packer. The remnants of Tropical Storm Arthur still packing a punch, and the National Hurricane Center warns it's expected to bring life-threatening conditions to Louisiana and parts of the South. President Trump says he signed that 14-point peace deal with Iran as part of the deal which reopens the Strait of Hormuz. But there's criticism from both sides of the aisle that he gave away too much. ABC's Jonathan Carl.
8: Now they will immediately be able to sell their oil on the world oil market with access to the banking system, with access to the insurance system.
9: Wow.
8: They will have this ability to begin making potentially billions of dollars immediately, an opportunity that they have not had for years.
7: New York City is gearing up for Thursday's Parade of Champions for the Knicks. More than 10,000 NYPD members will be on duty, the largest number in history for a single event. This is ABC News. An 18-year-old tourist killed in New York City.
10: A horse-drawn carriage takes off in Central Park. The horse bolting as a family of four tourists barely hangs on inside as the horse sprints out of control, moments later crashing into another and flipping onto its side. Police say an 18-year-old man who fell from the carriage rushed to the hospital. This is the second incident involving New York's famous and controversial carriage horses in just over a week. New calls from animal rights groups and the Central Park Conservancy to ban the horse carriages.
7: ABC's Matt Rivers, a representative for the Transport Workers Union, which represents the carriage industry, said that the driver had dismounted to take a photograph of his passengers, which they are not supposed to do. Colorado regulators reviewing Xcel Energy's final plan to clean up groundwater contamination caused by decades of coal ash disposal at the Valmont Power Station. A dedication ceremony will be held Thursday in Chicago for the new Obama Presidential Center, kicking off a grand opening weekend. Dave Packer, ABC News.
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9: ABC News, I'm Dave Packard. Both President Trump and Iran's president say they've signed a peace deal that includes lifting the American blockade of Iranian ports, rewarding Iran for the reopening of the Strait of Hormuz, and laying the groundwork for future talks about their nuclear program. ABC's Rachel Scott.
10: As part of these talks, the U.S. would help create a $300 billion fund to help Iran rebuild. The administration says this would not be taxpayer money, but some Republicans are outraged. Senator Bill Cassidy saying Reagan is rolling over in his grave, calling this the worst foreign policy blunder in decades.
9: Arthur's been downgraded to a tropical depression, weakening as it heads toward the Gulf Coast. But in the Midwest, powerful storms overnight, possible tornadoes spotted late Wednesday in Charleston and Effingham, Illinois. A runway at New York's LaGuardia Airport closed because of a 2-inch depression next to it. This is the same runway temporarily closed because of a sinkhole last month. This is ABC News. The Federal Reserve chose to leave interest rates unchanged. New Chair Kevin Warsh called the economy uneven, but says there are positive signs in hiring and growth.
11: Persistently high prices are a burden for the American people. But the recent past need not be prologue. I am pleased to report that members of the FOMC are unambiguous and unanimous. This committee will deliver price stability.
9: Half of the board signaled an interest rate hike later this year. Prosecutors have filed a criminal charge against the chief engineer of a cargo ship involved in the deadly 2024 collapse of Baltimore's Francis Scott Key Bridge, accusing him of failing to notify the Coast Guard of hazardous conditions on the ship. A judge has granted singer Sabrina Carpenter a 5-year restraining order against a man who repeatedly tried entering her home. I'm Dave Packer, ABC News.
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0: glad you're with us.
1: A missing Minnesota woman who spent 3 days trapped in mud under the scorching sun is alive today because two friends made a series of last-minute decisions that took them somewhere they'd never gone. The rescue unfolded in a remote area of northern Minnesota where 68-year-old Catherine Wozner had become stranded after her vehicle got stuck on a muddy trail. When she got out to assess it, she slipped into a deep mud hole that she said was like quicksand. She was there for days. Meanwhile, WCCO Television says Adam Sandbeck and Mike Gravelin were out riding their UTVs. Instead of taking separate vehicles like usual, they rode together. And instead of sticking to familiar routes, they explored new trails. That's how they discovered Wozner, with only her face, one hand, and a kneecap visible. She was badly sunburned and exhausted. But 15 minutes later, paramedics got her and took her to hospital for treatment. For Nicole Murray, I'm Gordon Deal. 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
7: ABC News, I'm Brian Clark. President Trump signed a memorandum of understanding to end the war with Iran. This means the Strait of Hormuz will reopen immediately, and the president was asked about reports the U.S. is going to unfreeze Iranian funds.
8: We have their money. We have taken their money. It's not our money. It's their money, and we froze it. At a certain point in time, I guess we're going to have to give it back. You know, if we didn't give it back, nobody would ever invest in the dollar again.
7: It's now a 60-day window for the sides to negotiate more sensitive issues like the future of Iran's nuclear program. Defense Secretary Pete Hegseth says the Pentagon's going to review American force posture in Europe as he delivered sharp criticism of NATO allies. He said it was shameful to deny the U.S. use of bases to attack Iran. Authorities in eastern Washington say human remains have been discovered in a house burned by wildfires, and millions of people expected in New York City for a Knicks championship parade today. This is ABC News. An admitted serial killer is going to spend the rest of his life in prison. Rex Huerman was sentenced to life without parole. He spoke in court after he admitted to killing sex workers and burying their bodies on the beaches of New York's Long Island. But he said, "The words I say have no meaning." ABC's Aaron Katursky was in the courtroom.
9: The families want to make sure that their loved ones are not remembered merely as sex workers or even as victims of the Gilgo Beach serial killing. They were mothers and daughters and sisters and cousins, and all of that was reflected. I asked Liliana Waterman, who was 3 years old when her mom, Megan, vanished, whether it brought her any comfort to confront Huerman, even though he showed no remorse. And she said at least it was an ending.
7: All 8 people killed when an Air Force B-52 bomber crashed in Southern California have now been identified. The bomber hit the ground just after takeoff from Edwards Air Force Base. I'm Brian Clark, ABC News.
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0: 6:04 on your Thursday. How is everybody doing? 51 out. Not going to get much warmer today. I'm Cale Daniels in for Joel Koetke. It is the start of another, I'd say, beautiful day, right? We will take that above 30 degrees any day in my books. We're looking at a high around 64, maybe 65. Clouds in the sky as it stands. Going to stay pretty cloudy. Maybe the sun peeking out a couple times throughout the day. Moving forward into tomorrow, rain on the forecast. About the same for the high. A little bit lower for our lows. And then warming back up into the 70s during this weekend. Currently, got a light breeze coming northwest, about 4 miles per hour. Yeah, and about 0.35 inches of rain in that rain gauge. Another damp morning for you on your Thursday. Hope everybody's doing well. We're going to take a quick break, take a look at the news and the weather, and we've got more of your favorite classics right around the corner on Classic Hits KDLM.
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9: From the newsroom, I'm Ryan Cunningham. An Ogama man has been sentenced for assaulting a White Earth police officer. On Monday, 21-year-old Dustin Eugene Jack was sentenced to 86 days in Becker County custody. He had already served and 3 years of probation. He pleaded guilty to fourth-degree assault in April. Prosecutors say that on March 22nd, White Earth police were called to a disturbance at a home in rural Ogama. Upon arrival, Officer West met Glenda Anderson, who said her son was there drinking, and there had been an altercation. Officer West said Jack walked toward him and said, "Take me away," and then took a bladed stance and punched the officer. As the two struggled, they swung out to the porch, and West got Jack to the ground. West says he saw a knife within inches of Jack's reach on the porch. West was able to grab the knife and throw it off the porch. Court documents say additional law enforcement arrived and assisted in getting Jack into handcuffs. Afterwards, Officer West was evaluated at a local hospital. Doctors say he sustained a concussion, his eye was swollen, and he had a cut on his elbow. Holly Public Schools proud to announce that the completion of the multi-phase district-wide facilities improvement project invites the community to celebrate the milestone at a special open house and ribbon-cutting ceremony on Thursday, June 25th from 4 to 7. The event marks the culmination of a comprehensive effort to enhance learning environments, improve safety and efficiency, and prepare the district to meet the needs of current and future students. The event will begin with a ribbon-cutting ceremony and brief remarks from district leadership, school board members, and project partners. Following the ceremony, attendees will have the opportunity to participate in guided tours showcasing the completed facilities across the district. That's a look at news from the newsroom. I'm Ryan Cunningham.
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11: Here's your KDLM weatherology forecast. Sunshine mixed with clouds at times today, with daytime highs approaching 66. Winds out of the northwest, 8 to 15 miles per hour. Mainly clear skies. Tonight, slight chance of rain showers. Lows dip down to about 48. Cloudy skies with a few peaks of sun. Tomorrow, thunderstorms likely. Highs level off around 68. I'm meteorologist Jennifer Wojcicki. Right now, it's 51 degrees.
12: With a check of sports headlines, I'm David Kinnerman. Minnesota Lynx rookie sensation Olivia Miles poured in a career-high 31 points, pushed her team to a 99-83 victory over the LA Sparks in Los Angeles last night. Miles scored 24 of her points in the first half and finished the game 12 of 15 from the field. Minnesota center Natasha Howard scored 15, while guard Kayla McBride chipped in 14. McBride was 2 of 6 from three-point range and moved into the top 5 all-time in WNBA history with 749 made shots from long distance. The Lynx built a 22-point lead in the fourth quarter. Minnesota improved to 12-3 on the season. LA drops to 7-8. The Lynx now get ready to visit Golden State tomorrow night at 9 o'clock. The Minnesota Twins are going for a three-game sweep of the Texas Rangers when the two teams play a matinee game today in Arlington. The series took a day off yesterday after Minnesota won the first two games of the series, 4-2 and 12-2, Monday and Tuesday. Both teams sit in third place in their respective divisions, with the Twins holding a 35-40 record, the Rangers owning a 35-38 mark. Minnesota All-Star Joe Ryan scheduled to start for Minnesota today, right-hander 4-3 on the season and a 3.17 ERA. Texas will counter with righty Jack Leiter, who is 3-6 this year and a 4.86 ERA. First pitch is slated for 1:35, 1 o'clock with the pregame show on KDLM here for this afternoon. The Minnesota Vikings are wrapping up their voluntary organized team activities today at team headquarters in Eagan. The Vikings will hold their final off-season practice at TCO Performance Center. Players will then be off until having to report to training camp next month. The Vikings getting ready for their season opener. That'll be Sunday, September 13th, with Green Bay coming to town at 3:25 in the first matchup of the 2026 Vikings season. Hazeltine National Golf Course is preparing to host another major golf event when the PGA Women's Championship tees off 1 week from today at the famed track in Chaska. The women's golf, a major, returns to Minnesota for the first time since 2019 when Hazeltine hosted that tournament. Hazeltine has also hosted the 2016 Ryder Cup, the 2002 and 2009 Men's PGA Championship, and the 1970 and 91 Men's U.S. Opens. The 2029 Ryder Cup will also return to the course. This year's Championship Director Laura Frick says golf fans in Minnesota will be treated to some of the best golfers in the world on one of the best golfing venues in the world. She says the local golf community has once again embraced this major event, and she expects big crowds and a lot of interest for the tournament. Again, that gets underway 1 week from today. College football is looking for some answers regarding its postseason. Leaders of the college football playoff talked about a 24-team field during a meeting in Denver on Wednesday. Executive Director Rich Clark says there are still more questions than answers about the logistics of what that field would look like if it were to begin in 2027. One of the biggest questions was whether revenue generated from a 24-team playoff could offset the loss of revenue from their conference championship games, which would likely be eliminated to make room for more playoff games. In other sports, another day of group play at the 2026 FIFA World Cup is in the books. Cristiano Ronaldo in Portugal played to a 1-1 draw with the Democratic Republic of the Congo in Houston. England took down Croatia 4-2 in Arlington. Ghana shut out Panama 1-0 in Toronto. And Colombia prevailed over Uzbekistan 3-1 in Mexico City. Four matches slated for today. Chechnya will play South Africa in Atlanta. Switzerland takes on Bosnia-Herzegovina in Inglewood, California. Canada will battle Qatar in Vancouver. And Mexico challenges South Korea in Guadalajara. That's a check of sports headlines. I'm David Kinnerman.

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7: Here's your KDLM weatherology forecast. Sunshine mixed with clouds at times today, with daytime highs approaching 66. Winds out of the northwest, 8 to 15 miles per hour. Mainly clear skies. Tonight, slight chance of rain showers. Lows dip down to about 48. Cloudy skies with a few peaks of sun. Tomorrow, thunderstorms likely. Highs level off around 68. I'm meteorologist Jennifer Wojcicki. Right now, it's 51 degrees.

0: Mark Dorenkamp with Agribusiness News on Brownfield. The USDA is rolling out a pilot program designed to modernize acreage reporting and improve its efficiency for ag producers. Undersecretary Richard Fordyce says counties in 11 states are using the technology to report data ahead of the July 15th deadline.
1: We'll have that geospatial map up on a monitor, and it'll be an interactive map, and certainly the staff there in the local office can help you navigate through that, and they'll be right there with you step by step.
0: Tennessee livestock economist Charlie Martinez says placements remain the figure to watch in today's cattle on feed report.
2: Because it was such a hot topic on the last one, so it's like, let's see what this one has.
0: Placements into feed yards in May were up 6% from the previous year. And the U.S. Energy Information Administration says ethanol production fell 0.5 percentage

0: point last week to 1.1 million barrels per day. Mark Dorenkamp, Brownfield.
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2: 6:40 on your Thursday. I'm Cale Daniels in for Joel Kutke, and welcome back to Thursday's edition of the Community Calendar. As always, if you have an event, an organization that you want spotlighted on Community Calendar, send us over an email, kdlm@layton.media. Let's get started here. The American Legion Post 15 is hosting a bake sale. Who here thinks some goodies would be delicious right now? Sunday, June 21st from 8 a.m. to noon. That's at 810 Westlake Drive right here in Detroit Lakes. All proceeds will go towards programs including veterans, military, and their family. Coming up on July 15th, that's a Wednesday, mind you, water fights. They've got junior water fights at the 90th Northwest Water Carnival. Yeah, they're here to stay, and they have a little yay on there as well. Come on down to People's Park and battle it out with the team, or come together as a spectator. Teams of six max. That's a $40 entry, single elimination. They also have adult water fights as well. If you're an adult and you want to get a water fight action as well, 7 p.m., visit dljcs.com to sign up and register your team for a chance to go and fight and win, of course, with water. We'll move on as well. The Water Carnival is coming up. That's coming up soon, right? Time's kind of flying by for your summer. Water Carnival event schedule is here from July 10th to the 19th. It's stuck in the 90s. So where it's a little 90s themed, that's going to be pretty fun. On the 10th, Keg and Eggs with KFan in the morning at the Kent Freeman Arena from 5 to 9. It's going to be a great time for the Water Carnival. It's one of the best events of the year in Detroit Lakes. We'll move on. The EAA Chapter 1498 presents Fly-In, Drive-In. It's going to be July 11th from 8 to noon right here at Detroit Lakes, obviously in the airport. That's 1817 US 10 West. Pancake breakfast. Yeah, that sounds like a wonderful time. Adults, that's a $10 entry fee. Children, you got half the price there, $5. We'll head on over to another JC's event. They're always got their hands in something good, am I right? The Bash Night, Saved by the 90s, Saturday, July 18th, as they present, again, Stuck in the 90s, Born Too Late is the opening band. Well, that's our community calendar for the day. Let's head over to our history lesson. June 18th is the day, and it is the 169th day of the year. Nice. There are 196 days remaining till the end of the year. It is International Sushi Day, International Picnic Day, Go Fishing Day. Maybe go fishing out there today. That's not a bad idea. National Splurge Day, Clean Your Aquarium Day, Veterinarian Appreciation Day, and International Panic Day. So, you know, kind of a splurging, panicking, fishing, we're all over the place today. 3 days left until Father's Day, hope you got a gift. 16 left until Independence Day, and 81 until Labor Day. On this date in 1892, macadamia nuts were planted in Hawaii for the very first time. And I recently made my first trip to Hawaii. Those chocolate-covered macadamia nuts are something different. I'm telling you, it's delicious. On this date in 1942, Roger Ebert, the American film critic, journalist, and screenwriter, was born. On this date in 1948, Columbia Records unveiled its new long-playing 33.5 RPM phonographic record. On this date in 1953, civil rights activist Martin Luther King Jr. marries singer and fellow activist Cortella Scott. On this date in 1977, Dreams by Fleetwood Mac hits number one It's a great song. Still number one in my mind. On this date in 1983, Sally Ride becomes America's first woman in space. And on this date in 1988, Rick Astley's Together Forever also hits number one. I love a little Rick Astley. Never gonna give you up. Well, that's Community Calendar and a history lesson on your Thursday.
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8: Minnesota News Network, I'm Tasha Radel. A new report documenting the federal government's deployment of immigration forces in the Twin Cities and surrounding areas will be released later this morning.
9: The report is called A Manufactured Crisis, Minnesota Communities Terrorized by the Federal Government, from the group Human Rights Watch. They say it details how federal agents engaged in widespread abuse during Operation Metro Surge, including two unlawful killings, racial profiling, and illegal detentions. The report also calls for accountability for these abuses and sweeping reforms. John Anderson for MNN.
8: A new independent KSTP 5 Eyewitness News poll shows Congresswoman Angie Craig leading Lieutenant Governor Peggy Flanagan in the DFL race for U.S. Senate. It shows Craig holding a 41% to 36% lead over Flanagan. And the Minnesota State Board of Trustees has unanimously selected Don Erlinson as its next chair. This is MNN.
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14: This is M&M Sports. I'm Mike Grimm. The Lynx rolled to a 99-83 win at Los Angeles last night, but head coach Cheryl Reeve was not exactly thrilled with their first place club.
15: To be honest with you, I didn't think defensively that was our best game. So what I was nitpicking is we weren't ready to play. LA's pace really got to us, and we were flat-footed, and then our execution on the offensive end. You know, we got to convert after defensive rebounds, and we were on the glass, which is great, but, you know, the nitpicking is because it's about the habits. It's about championship habits, and it's not accepting things that you know aren't good enough.
14: On the floor, rookie sensation Olivia Miles poured in a career-high 31 points on 12 of 15 shooting. Minnesota visits Golden State tomorrow night. The Twins were off yesterday. They play the Rangers in Texas today. They're going for a three-game sweep. Today's game will start at 1:35. The AAA St. Paul Saints were rained out at home yesterday and will host Omaha on a doubleheader starting tonight. This is M&M Sports.
16: Here's your KDLM weatherology forecast. Sunshine mixed with clouds at times today, with daytime highs approaching 66. Winds out of the northwest, 8 to 15 miles per hour. Mainly clear skies. Tonight, slight chance of rain showers. Lows dip down to about 48. Cloudy skies with a few peaks of sun. Tomorrow, thunderstorms likely. Highs level off around 68. I'm meteorologist Jennifer Wojcicki. Right now, it's 51 degrees.

0: ABC News, I'm Brian Clark. With the deal officially signed between the U.S. and Iran, ships are starting to move through the Strait of Hormuz. The agreement sets up a 60-day ceasefire to hammer out details on issues like Iran's nuclear program. This morning, Pentagon Chief Pete Hegseth took aim at allies that he says stood in the way of America's fight with Iran.
1: These allies, they put America's sons and daughters, our sons and daughters, at risk by denying them the predictable access facing an overflight that never should have been in question at all.
0: He told the NATO gathering the U.S. is now launching a review of American military deployments in Europe. Rain's falling at an almost unbelievable rate along parts of the Gulf Coast this morning. Radar's tracking some storms, dumping 6.5 inches per hour in parts of Louisiana. There are warnings for potentially life-threatening flooding. Millions of people expected in New York City today to celebrate the NBA champion New York Knicks with a parade. This is ABC News. Health Secretary Robert Kennedy Jr. announced $700 million in new funds to assist addiction recovery and mental illness treatment, saying a portion would go to the STREETS program that he unveiled earlier this year.
2: STREETS is designed to help communities move people living with addiction and serious mental illness off the streets and into treatment.
0: Georgia Republicans have changed course on redistricting for now.
3: The announcement garnered raucous applause from demonstrators inside the Capitol. House Speaker John Burns says lawmakers want to ensure the process is transparent and thoughtful.
4: Just as we do with every other issue that comes before the House.
3: Senate Democratic Leader Harold Jones believes Republicans were afraid of backlash at the polls in November.
5: People stood up, and I think they saw that, and they actually backed down.
3: In a statement, Governor Kemp says he does not believe there's a reason to delay the process, but he acknowledges it's within the legislature's discretion to defer the issue. Jonathan O'Brien, ABC News, Atlanta.
0: Brian Clark, ABC News.
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10: 7:03 on your Thursday. How is everybody doing today? I'm Cale Daniels, in for Joel Kecky. Welcome to 7 o'clock. Currently 52 degrees outside. Yeah, overcast. A little bit of dreariness in the skies as it stands. But if you're staying home today, if you don't got work, it's a great day to sit back, relax, and read a book. If you're working, yeah, no, it's a dreary day. But hey, we're going to get through it. It's going to warm up as we head towards the weekend. Get a little bit more sunshine out there starting Saturday. Tomorrow, pretty much the same thing, but we got some precipitation on the forecast as well. Last night, a little damp. You know, we had about 0.35 inches of rain in the rain gauge as it stands. We're going to take a quick break. We'll be right back with a look at the news, weather, and then we'll take another break into some of your favorites. Right around the corner on Classic Hits KDLM.
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17: From the newsroom, I'm Ryan Cunningham. An Ogama man has been sentenced for assaulting a White Earth police officer. On Monday, 21-year-old Dustin Eugene Jack was sentenced to 86 days in Becker County custody. He had already served and 3 years of probation. He pleaded guilty to fourth-degree assault in April. Prosecutors say that on March 22nd, White Earth police were called to a disturbance at a home in rural Ogama. Upon arrival, Officer West met Glenda Anderson, who said her son was there drinking, and there had been an altercation. Officer West said Jack walked toward him and said, "Take me away," and then took a bladed stance and punched the officer. As the two struggled, they swung out to the porch, and West got Jack to the ground. West says he saw a knife within inches of Jack's reach on the porch. West was able to grab the knife and throw it off the porch. Court documents say additional law enforcement arrived and assisted in getting Jack into handcuffs. Afterwards, Officer West was evaluated at a local hospital. Doctors say he sustained a concussion, his eye was swollen, and he had a cut on his elbow. Holly Public Schools proud to announce that the completion of the multi-phase district-wide facilities improvement project invites the community to celebrate the milestone at a special open house and ribbon-cutting ceremony on Thursday, June 25th from 4 to 7. The event marks the culmination of a comprehensive effort to enhance learning environments, improve safety and efficiency, and prepare the district to meet the needs of current and future students. The event will begin with a ribbon-cutting ceremony and brief remarks from district leadership, school board members, and project partners. Following the ceremony, attendees will have the opportunity to participate in guided tours, showcasing the completed facilities across the district. That's a look at news from the newsroom. I'm Ryan Cunningham.
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20: Here's your KDLM weatherology forecast. Sunshine mixed with clouds at times today, with daytime highs approaching 66. Winds out of the northwest, 8 to 15 miles per hour. Mainly clear skies. Tonight, slight chance of rain showers. Lows dip down to about 48. Cloudy skies with a few peaks of sun. Tomorrow, thunderstorms likely. Highs level off around 68. I'm meteorologist Jennifer Wojcicki. Right now, it's 51 degrees.
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22: For the check of sports headlines, I'm David Kinnerman. Minnesota Lynx rookie sensation Olivia Miles poured in a career-high 31 points, pushed her team to a 99-83 victory over the LA Sparks in Los Angeles last night. Miles scored 24 of her points in the first half and finished the game 12 of 15 from the field. Minnesota center Natasha Howard scored 15, while guard Kayla McBride chipped in 14. McBride was 2 of 6 from three-point range and moved into the top 5 all-time in WNBA history with 749 9 made shots from long distance. The Lynx built a 22-point lead in the fourth quarter. Minnesota improved to 12-3 on the season. L.A. drops to 7-8. The Lynx now get ready to visit Golden State tomorrow night at 9 o'clock. The Minnesota Twins are going for a three-game sweep of the Texas Rangers when the two teams play a matinee game today in Arlington. The series took a day off yesterday after Minnesota won the first two games of the series, 4-2 and 12-2, Monday and Tuesday. Both teams sit in third place in their respective divisions, with the Twins holding a 35-40 record, the Rangers owning a 35-38 mark. Minnesota All-Star Joe Ryan scheduled to start for Minnesota today, right-hander 4-3 on the season and a 3.17 ERA. Texas will counter with righty Jack Leiter, who is 3-6 this year and a 4.86 ERA. First pitch is slated for 1:35, 1 o'clock with the pregame show on KDLM here for this afternoon. The Minnesota Vikings are wrapping up their voluntary organized team activities today at team headquarters in Eagan. The Vikings will hold their final offseason practice at TCO Performance Center. Players will then be off until having to report to training camp next month. The Vikings getting ready for their season opener. That'll be Sunday, September 13th, with Green Bay coming to town at 3:25 in the first matchup of the 2026 Viking season. Hazeltine National Golf Course is preparing to host another major golf event when the PGA Women's Championship tees off 1 week from today at the famed track in Chaska. The Women's Golf, a major, returns to Minnesota for the first time since 2019 when Hazeltine hosted that tournament. Hazeltine has also hosted the 2016 Ryder Cup, the 2002 and 2009 Men's PGA Championship, and the 1970 and 91 Men's U.S. Opens. The 2029 Ryder Cup will also return to the course. This year's Championship Director Laura Frick says golf fans in Minnesota will be treated to some of the best golfers in the world on one of the best golfing venues in the world. She says the local golf community has once again embraced this major event, and she expects big crowds and a lot of interest for the tournament. Again, that gets underway 1 week from today. College football is looking for some answers regarding its postseason. Leaders of the college football playoff talked about a 24-team field during a meeting in Denver on Wednesday. Executive Director Rich Clark says there are still more questions than answers about the logistics of what that field would look like if it were to begin in 2027. One of the biggest questions was whether revenue generated from a 24-team playoff could offset the loss of revenue from their conference championship games, which would likely be eliminated to make room for more playoff games. In other sports, another day of group play at the 2026 FIFA World Cup is in the books. Cristiano Ronaldo and Portugal played to a 1-1 draw with the Democratic Republic of the Congo in Houston. England took down Croatia 4-2 in Arlington. Ghana shut out Panama 1-0 in Toronto. And Colombia prevailed over Uzbekistan 3-1 in Mexico City. Four matches slated for today. Chechnya will play South Africa in Atlanta. Switzerland takes on Bosnia-Herzegovina in Inglewood, California. Canada will battle Qatar in Vancouver. And Mexico challenges South Korea in Guadalajara. That's a check of sports headlines. I'm David Kinderman.
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22: T.J. Ignacio Alvarez, age 31 of Fauston, formerly of Nantahala, left this world unexpectedly and started his journey to the spirit world on June 9th. An all-night wake service will be held and continuing until the time of the service on Thursday at the Nantahala Sports Complex. Traditional services will be held on Thursday the 18th at 10 a.m. at the Nantahala Sports Complex. The arrangements for T.J. Ignacio Alvarez, formerly of Nantahala, has been entrusted to the Anderson Family Funeral Home of Minomin. Bertram Theodore Lafreniere, age 64 of Manoman, began his journey to the spirit world on Tuesday, June 2nd from Northridge Health and Rehab in New Hope, Minnesota. Funeral services for Bert will be held on Friday the 19th, 10:30 a.m. at St. Anne's Catholic Church in Nantahawish. A time of gathering will be held Thursday the 18th from 5 to 7 p.m. with a prayer service at 6:30 at the Anderson Family Funeral Home in Manoman, and visitation will continue until the time of the services at the church on Friday morning. The arrangements for Bertram Theodore Lafreniere have been arranged and entrusted to the Anderson Family Funeral Home of Manoman. Funeral services for Diane C. Trigloff, age 79 of Frazee, will be held on Saturday the 20th at 11 a.m. at Bethlehem Lutheran Church in Frazee. There will be a visitation at the church 1 hour prior to the services Saturday morning. The Fury Funeral Home is serving the family for the funeral services of Diane C. Trigloff of Frazee. Carrie Oxmont, age 46 of Frazee, passed away on Sunday, June 14th. Visitation will be from 1 to 2 p.m., followed by a memorial service at 2 p.m., Saturday the 20th, at the Schoenberger Funeral Home in Perham. The arrangements for Carrie Oxmont of Frazee have been arranged through the Schoenberger Funeral and Cremation Service of Perham. Sarah Canada, age 89 of Perham, passed away on Saturday, June 13th. Visitation will be 10 a.m. to 11 a.m., followed by a memorial service at 11 a.m. on Tuesday the 23rd at St. Paul's Lutheran Church in Perham. The arrangements for Sarah Canada of Perham have been made through the Schoenberger Funeral and Cremation Service of Perham. Marjorie Ann Dahl, age 91 of Burnsville, passed away on Monday, January 5th at Emerald Crest Memorial Care in Burnsville. A celebration of life will be held 11 a.m. Tuesday the 23rd at the Anderson Family Funeral Home in Twin Valley. A time of gathering will be held 1 hour prior to the services Tuesday morning. The arrangements for Marjorie Ann Dahl of Burnsville have been made and entrusted to the Anderson Family Funeral Home of Twin Valley.
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0: Journey faithfully on the station you can count on for classic hits KDLM. Well, we will take a quick break here. We have got another episode of Three Clips to Win It coming up in about 10 minutes. And we are moving all the way up to the 80s. We had the 70s yesterday. And yeah, we're at the 80s now. 90s will be tomorrow. We're doing the full sweep here. We'll take a quick break. We got more away right out of the corner after, on Classic Hits KDLM.
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4: Here's your KDLM weatherology forecast. Sunshine mixed with clouds at times. Today, with daytime highs approaching 66. Winds out of the northwest, 8 to 15 miles per hour. Mainly clear skies. Tonight, slight chance of rain showers. Lows dip down to about 48. Cloudy skies with a few peaks of sun. Tomorrow, thunderstorms likely. Highs level off around 68. I'm meteorologist Jennifer Wojcicki. Right now, it's 51 degrees.
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8: 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I'm Mike Grimm. The Lynx rolled to a 99-83 win at Los Angeles last night, but head coach Cheryl Reeve was not exactly thrilled with their first place club.
9: To be honest with you, I didn't think defensively that was our best game. So what I was nitpicking is we weren't ready to play. LA's pace really got to us, and we were flat-footed, and then our execution on the offensive end. You know, we got to convert after defensive rebounds, and we were on the glass, which is great, but, you know, the nitpicking is because it's about the habits. It's about championship habits, and it's not accepting things that you know aren't good enough.
8: On the floor, rookie sensation Olivia Miles poured in a career-high 31 points on 12 of 15 shooting. Minnesota visits Golden State tomorrow night. The Twins were off yesterday. They play the Rangers in Texas today. They're going for a three-game sweep. Today's game will start at 1:35. The AAA St. Paul Saints were rained out at home yesterday and will host Omaha on a doubleheader starting tonight. This is M&N Sports.
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11: 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Welcome to Three Clips to Win It. 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Today, the theme is 80s TV shows. We had 70s yesterday, and we're moving all the way up to the 90s tomorrow. This is a good one for you guys. If you think you know it, after the audio cue, call 218-847-1340. On the line today for your prize, a pair of lollipops from Lily's Lollipops. 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I'll give you a hint here before. Debuted on Fox April 5th, 1987, and the last episode aired June 9th, 1997. Let's get to the first audio cue now.
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1: Welcome back to Three Clips to Win It. 80s television is our theme for today. First audio cue, nobody's got it so far. I don't know, it is mainly running in the 90s, so we'll go back. Debuted on Fox, April 5th was its first episode, 1987, and it went all the way till 1997 in June, when it finally finished up and wrapped up for that 10-year run. Not a bad run, it's a pretty popular one there. All right, if you think you know it off this second cue, call 218-847-1340. Pair of Lily's lollipops to boot. Looks like we have somebody before the cue. One second, let me grab this real quick. All right. Hi, how's it going today?
2: Good.
1: Good. Who am I speaking with?
2: This is Mark.
1: Mark, okay. You think you know it?
2: Yes.
1: Before you answer, I'm going to play you the second audio cue, okay?
2: Okay.
1: All right.
3: Daddy's home!
4: Oh, gee, Al, where have you been?
5: Oh, I was just walking around, and I stopped. My underwear was killing me. Even in a mild wind, you can freeze a cheek in these babies.
4: What happened, honey?
5: Well, this beautiful, very beautiful girl came in the store and asked me to fly away to the Greek islands with her.
4: Well, did you go, Daddy?
1: All right, you think you know it?
2: Oh, yeah. Married with Children.
1: That's a recognizable voice. I mean, come on now. Married with Children, debuted on Fox April 5th, 1987, all the way till June 9th, 1997. Mark, come on down to the studio, 804 Randolph. Grab that pair of Lily's lollipops for you there. Yeah, three clips to win it. All right, thank you guys for playing, as always. Tomorrow, we cap off the week with 90s, and we've got a good one for you tomorrow. Well, that wraps up Three Clips to Win It, brought to you by Bleacher's Bar and Grill, home of the Tuesday Blue Plate Special.
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3: Here's your KDLM weatherology forecast. Sunshine mixed with clouds at times today, with daytime highs approaching 66. Winds out of the northwest, 8 to 15 miles per hour. Mainly clear skies. Tonight, slight chance of rain showers. Lows dip down to about 48. Cloudy skies with a few peaks of sun. Tomorrow, thunderstorms likely. Highs level off around 68. I'm meteorologist Jennifer Wojcicki. Currently, it's 52 degrees.

0: ABC News, I'm Brian Clark. The Memorandum of Understanding has been signed by the leaders of both the United States and Iran. That means the 60-day window is open for the sides to negotiate on tougher issues like Iran's nuclear program. But there are some immediate effects.
1: Under the deal, Iran and the country of Oman will administer the strait, something that was not the case before the war. The waterway will reopen toll-free, but it's unclear if that will hold when the 60 days runs out. In return for reopening the strait, Iran will see immediate financial relief. For the first time in years, the U.S. lifting restrictions, allowing Iran to freely sell oil.
0: It's ABC's Mary Bruce. Another key part of the deal, Israel's attacks on Hezbollah in Lebanon are supposed to stop. Sources tell ABC News Israel's now negotiating with the U.S. on keeping IDF troops there. Nationwide, AAA says gas is averaging just under $4 a gallon and torrential rain is falling across parts of the Gulf Coast. This is ABC News. Military officials say the 8 men killed in a B-52 crash in a test flight earlier this week in California included 4 airmen, a reservist, and 3 civilians who were part of a team that's devoted to keeping the B-52 flying through at least 2050. The cause is under investigation. As World Cup fans descend on the country, ABC's Jim Ryan says they have more than ticket scams to worry about. Counterfeit merchandise is another concern.
2: In the run-up to the FIFA Championship, Customs and Border Protection agents say they seized $6 million in fake jerseys, toys, soccer balls, sunglasses, and a host of other products labeled as official FIFA gear. That's only at the Port of Houston. CBP says the counterfeits came from the same country as most of the genuine items, China.
0: Police in New York City say an 18-year-old tourist died after he fell from a runaway horse carriage in Central Park. Authorities say the horse was spooked and ran away. The carriage clipped the wheel of another and fell. The man was killed. I'm Brian Clark, ABC News.
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10: From the newsroom, I'm Ryan Cunningham. An Ogama man has been sentenced for assaulting a White Earth police officer. On Monday, 21-year-old Dustin Eugene Jack was sentenced to 86 days in Becker County custody. He had already served in 3 years of probation. He pleaded guilty to fourth-degree assault in April. Prosecutors say that on March 22nd, White Earth police were called to a disturbance at a home in rural Ogama. Upon arrival, Officer West met Glenda Anderson, who said her son was there drinking, and there had been an altercation. Officer West said Jack walked toward him and said, "Take me away." and then took a bladed stance and punched the officer. As the two struggled, they swung out to the porch and West got Jack to the ground. West says he saw a knife within inches of Jack's reach on the porch. West was able to grab the knife and throw it off the porch. Court documents say additional law enforcement arrived and assisted in getting Jack into handcuffs. Afterwards, Officer West was evaluated at a local hospital. Doctors say he sustained a concussion, his eye was swollen, and he had a cut on his elbow. Holly Public Schools proud to announce that the completion of the multi-phase district-wide facilities improvement project invites the community to celebrate the milestone at a special open house and ribbon cutting ceremony on Thursday, June 25th from 4 to 7. The event marks the culmination of a comprehensive effort to enhance learning environments, improve safety and efficiency, and prepare the district to meet the needs of current and future students. The event will begin with a ribbon-cutting ceremony and brief remarks from district leadership, school board members, and project partners. Following the ceremony, attendees will have the opportunity to participate in guided tours, showcasing the completed facilities across the district. That's a look at news from the newsroom. I'm Ryan Cunningham.
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14: Here's your KDLM weatherology forecast. Sunshine mixed with clouds at times today, with daytime highs approaching 66. Northwesterly winds 10 to 15 miles per hour. Slight chance of rain showers. Tonight, lows around 48, mainly clear skies. Cloudy skies with a few peaks of sun. Tomorrow, storms likely. Highs level off around 68. I'm meteorologist Jennifer Wojcicki. Right now, 52.
15: With a check of sports headlines, I'm David Kinnerman. Minnesota Lynx rookie sensation Olivia Miles poured in a career-high 31 points, pushed her team to a 99-83 victory over the LA Sparks in Los Angeles last night. Miles scored 24 of her points in the first half and finished the game 12 of 15 from the field. Minnesota center Natasha Howard scored 15, while guard Kayla McBride chipped in 14. McBride was 2 of 6 from three-point range and moved into the top 5 all-time in WNBA history with 749 made shots from long distance. The Lynx built a 22-point lead in the fourth quarter. Minnesota improved to 12-3 on the season. LA drops to 7-8. The Lynx now get ready to visit Golden State tomorrow night at 9 o'clock. The Minnesota Twins are going for a three-game sweep of the Texas Rangers when the two teams play a matinee game today in Arlington. The series took a day off yesterday after Minnesota won the first two games of the series, 4-2 and 12-2, Monday and Tuesday. Both teams sit in third place in their respective divisions, with the Twins holding a 35-40 record, the Rangers owning a 35-38 mark. Minnesota All-Star Joe Ryan scheduled to start for Minnesota today, right-hander 4-3 on the season and a 3.17 ERA. Texas will counter with righty Jack Leiter, who is 3-6 this year and a 4.86 ERA. First pitch is slated for 1:35, 1 o'clock with the pregame show on KDLM here for this afternoon. The Minnesota Vikings are wrapping up their voluntary organized team activities today at team headquarters in Eagan. The Vikings will hold their final offseason practice at TCO Performance Center. Players will then be off until having to report to training camp next month. The Vikings getting ready for their season opener. That'll be Sunday, September 13th, with Green Bay coming to town at 3:25 in the first matchup of the 2026 Vikings season. Hazeltine National Golf Course is preparing to host another major golf event when the PGA Women's Championship tees off 1 week from today at the famed track in Chaska. The Women's Golf, a major, returns to Minnesota for the first time since 2019 when Hazeltine hosted that tournament. Hazeltine has also hosted the 2016 Ryder Cup, the 2002 and 2009 Men's PGA Championship, and the 1970 and 91 Men's U.S. Opens. The 2029 Ryder Cup will also return to the course. This year's Championship Director Laura Frick says golf fans in Minnesota will be treated to some of the best golfers in the world on one of the best golfing venues in the world. She says the local golf community has once again embraced this major event, and she expects big crowds and a lot of interest for the tournament. Again, that gets underway 1 week from today. College football is looking for some answers regarding its postseason. Leaders of the college football playoff talked about a 24-team field during a meeting in Denver on Wednesday. Executive Director Rich Clark says there are still more questions than answers about the logistics of what that field would look like if it were to begin in 2027. One of the biggest questions was whether revenue generated from a 24-team playoff could offset the loss of revenue from their conference championship games, which would likely be eliminated to make room for more playoff games. In other sports, another day of group play at the 2026 FIFA World Cup is in the books. Cristiano Ronaldo and Portugal played to a 1-1 draw with the Democratic Republic of the Congo in Houston. England took down Croatia 4-2 in Arlington. Ghana shut out Panama 1-0 in Toronto. And Colombia prevailed over Uzbekistan 3-1 in Mexico City. Four matches slated for today. Chechnya will play South Africa in Atlanta. Switzerland takes on Bosnia-Herzegovina in Inglewood, California. Canada will battle Qatar in Vancouver. And Mexico challenges South Korea in Guadalajara. That's a check of sports headlines. I'm David Kinderman.
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0: Welcome to Thursday's edition of the Birthday Club, where we give shout-outs of birthdays and anniversaries in the Lakes area. And let's get started right away here. Mary Ann Jorgensen, happy birthday. You were nominated by Alan and Mary. And we also have Izzy Beyer, nominated by Uncle Glenn and Aunt Bev. And we have an anniversary as well. Jordan and Kelsey Huell, nominated by Mom and Dad. Happy birthday to everybody in the Lakes area that's celebrating it today. And happy anniversaries as well. Let's head over to some famous birthdays here as well. First, actually, let's pick a winner. Let's Mary Ann Jorgensen, you are the winner of today's birthday club. Stop on by the studio, 804 Randolph, and grab your certificate. Now it's time for famous birthdays. Paul McCartney turns 84 today. Trippie Redd the Rapper turns 27. Blake Shelton celebrates the big 5-0. And then also, it would have been Takeoff's 32nd birthday, another rapper. And then for characters, Tung Sahur, it's his birthday today. Happy birthday to everyone, including Tung Sahur. Well, that wraps up the birthday club on your Thursday. Hodgepodge is coming up shortly. We're going to take a quick break. We got more on the way after that from Fleetwood Mac and Otis Redding. 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
1: Here's your KDLM weatherology forecast. Sunshine mixed with clouds at times today, with daytime highs approaching 66. Northwesterly winds 10 to 15 miles per hour. Slight chance of rain showers tonight, lows around 48, mainly clear skies. Cloudy skies with a few peaks of sun tomorrow, storms likely, highs level off around 68. I'm meteorologist Jennifer Wojcicki. Right now, it's 54 degrees.
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4: Minnesota News Network, I'm Tasha Radel. A new report documenting the federal government's deployment of immigration forces in the Twin Cities and surrounding areas will be released later this morning.
5: The report is called A Manufactured Crisis, Minnesota Communities Terrorized by the Federal Government, from the group Human Rights Watch. They say it details how federal agents engaged in widespread abuse during Operation Metro Surge, including two unlawful killings, racial profiling, and illegal detentions. The report also calls for accountability for these abuses and sweeping reforms. John Anderson for MNN.
4: A new independent KSTP 5 Eyewitness News poll shows Congresswoman Angie Craig leading Lieutenant Governor Peggy Flanagan in the DFL race for U.S. Senate. It shows Craig holding a 41% to 36% lead over Flanagan. And the Minnesota State Board of Trustees has unanimously selected Don Erlinson as its next chair. This is MNN.
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0: Live from the KDLM studios in the heart of Detroit Lakes, it's time for Hodgepodge, brought to you by Jack Chivers Realty in Detroit Lakes and in Perham.
1: 8:34 on your Thursday. I'm Kale Daniels, in for Joel Koetke, as he takes a well-deserved vacation. Welcome to Hodgepodge. We're doing a Zoom version of this, so if I have any problems, blame it on me. It's the technology. Am I right? Brian Malone joins me from Becker County Soil and Water. Brian, can you hear me okay?
2: I can. Can you hear me all right?
1: It's going golden both ways. This is perfect. Working out exactly like it's supposed to be. How are you doing today?
2: Great. It's

0: you'd like to touch on?
1: Well, just the general activity of what staff have been up to over the last month. We started out with our tree sales, tree handout day, beginning of May, and we sold about 30,000 trees there, and so that was a good year. And then they went on to planting. They did 10 plantings in for landowners around the county, and planted about 5,000 trees, and that all
0: Jeez.
1: went really good. The weed barrier fabric on top of those to hopefully keep the moisture in and the weeds away. And we're very appreciative of the moisture to help those trees out.
0: Absolutely. You didn't plant them all yourself, did you? That sounds like a backache waiting to happen. I hope you had some Tylenol on hand if you did.
1: Oh boy, we got a good crew around here. There's five, six of them that are, able to help out with that. And so it's a team effort for sure. And they've been busy now this last week or two with shoreline restorations, helping out the landowners on the lakes restore their shore to native vegetation. And pretty soon we'll be going back out to visit with landowners to make plans for next year's projects. So keep that in mind around the area here. If anybody's looking for a project, this summer is the time to start planning for next spring. Whether it's a tree planting or shoreline restoration, we get those plans going and get things all ready to go by next spring.
0: Absolutely. And I know that those shorelines and native shorelines, we had Erica join us, it was last week. And we're talking about invasive species and runoff and how big of a deal that is. If you live on the lake and you have that runoff from fertilizer of your garden, it seriously is a big deal on those shorelines. It's something that I didn't even really think about. Not that I live on the lake, but if you kind of even are around the lake, have friends, family, you go visit, maybe stay at a lake home for a while. It is a big deal. There's so many things that you can learn to be able to kind of help, reduce kind of the damage that you're doing that you don't may not even know that you're doing in the first place.
1: It's kind of crazy. Last weekend, a couple of our guys, Carl Koenig and Owen Redding, they were at the Big Cormorant Lake Association meeting, and they had what we call a rainfall simulator. So it's a trailer where we simulate rainfall on different landscape types. So we had a sample of, turf grass mowed short, construction area where it's mostly, let's say loose dirt or gravel, impervious surface, and another one with native vegetation, long grass, and then sprayed an inch of rain on that, and you could watch. So we got trays underneath to catch the infiltrated water and collect the runoff that comes off of there. And it's amazing the difference between, of course, you think, the loose dirt and gravel, impervious surface, there's going to be runoff from that. But even just the short mowed grass, how much topsoil comes off, runs off with just that grass being short as compared to the long unmowed grass and that native vegetation with the deep roots. The infiltration is even a lot more than the others. So it was kind of an eye opener to the attendees to that meeting, and just something that really puts it in perspective.
0: Yeah, no doubt. I mean, it's a lot where, even if you're an outdoorsman, even if you are a nature person, there's always things that we can be learning about and things that we discover every single day, out there. We in our communities and just in general. So it's always good to be as informed as you can, especially, as a landowner or somebody that enjoys a lakes area. It's so important keeping the lakes area green, keeping it clean, keeping everything nice because, we're going to pass that down to the next generation eventually. So it is something where I always love talking about what we can do to help keep the lakes area beautiful.
1: Absolutely. And we're here to help out with that and get out and about, visit with landowners about those kind of opportunities. And we have financial assistance programs too to help reduce that risk and the financial burden to do those good things. So typically We'll,

0: we're able to provide 75% of the cost on implementing those practices. And even when it comes to weed management, which the weeds are getting going this spring now, well, summer now, we do have a herbicide cost share program for those that have weed problems. And so in just the landowners not knowing exactly what they should do to control the weeds on their property, we can help out with that too. So wild parsnip is the one that's really coming up this time of year. So Brandon Gill, he's out and about helping landowners control those. And that's a bad one because you get that on your skin, and in direct sunlight, it can leave a it can blister your skin. So it's certainly not, it's certainly one to watch out for,
1: Yeah,
0: that's for
1: that's not fun at all. Not the best way to start your summer, am
0: sure. All
1: I right?
0: right. Yeah.
1: Absolutely. So if somebody's interested in kind of learning more, where are the main points that they can contact and reach out for resources for you guys?
0: Well, our office, our phone number is 218-846-7360, and just give us a call and we'll point you in the right direction. It really depends on what program you're looking for. Ed Clem handles our tree program. Brandon Gill is our weed, our terrestrial weed contact ag inspector. Carl Koenig handles our aquatic invasive species program. So, anybody on the lakes that has a weed that seems like it shouldn't be there, you can give Carl a call. So yeah, it really Owen Redding and Haley Olson work on our shoreline restoration program. So you call that main number, we'll get you to the right person. This time of year, they're busy out in the field, so it might take a few day or two to get back to you, but they do the best they can to get that done.
1: Absolutely. Anything else you'd like to touch on today?
0: Oh boy, there's just so many things they're out doing now. We do have a low interest loan program for septic system upgrades. If anybody's having issues with that, we've had a lot of interest in that this spring, and the funding isn't, unending. It's not infinite, but we do have low interest, 3% loans that could help somebody out with an upgrade if they needed, and any other practices too.
1: Absolutely. So if somebody it's you said it's a limited pool, but if somebody's maybe hearing this right now and they're like, yeah, that sounds great. I'm assuming, first come, first serve most likely for that program.
0: Yeah, that's right.
1: Oh, they better get in quick then, right? That's a good deal. Absolutely. So we've got the on that side, anything else in the terms of programs or events that you'd like to discuss about that are upcoming?
0: I think that'll take care of it for now.
1: Absolutely. Well, we appreciate having you on, like always. Again, I love talking about whatever we can do for the land and the landowners. It's a win-win-win in my books. Thank you for joining us. That's Brian Malone, Becker County Water and Soil and Water. Excuse me, or Water and Soil. I'm flipping all over the place today. It's a Thursday. It's like the fourth Monday of the week. Thank you again for joining us. Stay tuned. We do have another guest coming on Hodgepodge in about a couple minutes, so we will take a quick break and jump back. Again, Brian, thanks for joining us.
0: Thank you for having us.
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1: Welcome back to HodgePodge. I'm Cale Daniels in for Joel Koetke. We have our second guest on for the day, Shauna from PRWD. How are you doing today?
4: I'm good. How are you?
1: Good. This is totally unrelated. These have both been Zoom here, and I'm proud of myself for the technology. I'm normally very bad with technology, but we got this working today. You're on air, so that's great. So what are some programs that you'd like to start discussing today for you?
4: Well, I just want to say happy summer.
1: Yeah.
4: We're back into summer now. I lived
1: Absolutely.
4: On last month, and I feel like that's spring now or in summer. We have started our lake monitoring, our annual lake monitoring. So we are out on the lakes. You'll see our green boat out on the larger lakes and then our interns kayaking on the smaller lakes. Today they're down at Bucks Mill. They're looking for some flowering rush in Mill Pond. We're aware of that. And, just out and about checking out the whole area. If you have any questions and you want to come up to them, part of our job is to educate people on the lakes. So I encourage you to go bug my interns when you're out. When you're out fishing or just playing and you see them around.
1: I love it. That sounds like a challenge to the lakes area. That's awesome.
4: Yeah. So, yeah, they were on Floyd last week and someone was stranded. They ended up towing them into the access to get them, you know, a little bit of a rescue. And I was joking that we need to get a bumper sticker that says I was towed by PRWD.
1: That's a good idea. I like that. That's, I think, kind of like a badge of honor, though, right? Because
4: yeah.
1: You got the chance to be able to be towed by PRWD.
4: By the lake experts.
1: Exactly.
4: Yeah.
1: So I know.
4: Really cool.
1: As we move towards the summer, the lakes area starts to explode. We get a lot of people coming mm-hmm. from Fargo, you know, even the cities as well. What are some things that you would, maybe if somebody's listening that's visiting or somebody that's been living here for a while, it's never bad to know a good thing. What are some of the things that maybe we want to touch on for people that are enjoying our lakes this summer?
4: Yeah, I would say if you're on our bigger lakes, we are seeing outbreaks of swimmer's itch already.
1: Yes.
4: So, I know, and it's just, it's not fun. Unfortunately, there isn't really anything we can do about it. We do treatments, so the DNR allows treatments twice a year. You can treat your own beach, but you do need to go through the DNR and get a permit for that type of thing. But, you know, doing those smart things like toweling off right after you get out of the water, trying to dry off, it seems like this new strain is actually starting to burrow into skin in the water, which is crazy. But there are, we've been gathering all the tips and tricks. So what this parasite does is it goes through a duck, through a snail, and then it kind of circles back and we are collateral damage and all that. It's looking for a duck, but it finds us. So, we've been doing a lot of research and these snails release their parasitic load in the morning. So if you can avoid swimming in the morning, afternoon is the best time. Swimming in deeper water if you're a strong swimmer, that's another way to avoid it. It's not foolproof. It can still happen out there. But and thinking about the wind too, because these little parasites can't swim on their own, but they do get pushed around by the wind on the surface. So if you have a wind coming into your beach, maybe avoid swimming that day. But if you're going, you know, swim where the wind would be pushing those little buggers out to the center of the lake would be a better shot for people.
1: Absolutely. That's a great string of advice there for how to avoid
4: yeah.
1: it. And it's, you know, with some things like our lakes, it's unavoidable for some of the creepy crawlies as well. You know, personally, mm-hmm. you know, I love to fish. I love to go out and kayak and tube and everything like that. And my biggest fear is leeches. And I know that there
4: oh.
1: are in some waterways around here. So before I ever go into a body of water, that's my, you know, the swimmer's itch is not fun, absolutely, but
4: right.
1: I feel like if I can't see it, I'm okay, right? You know, it's like, if it's just
4: yeah.
1: like doing its thing, if I'm itching, that's one thing, but if I got a big leech on me, that's where I'm like, I'm burning, I'm setting fire to the lake somehow, you know, I'm getting rid of those things
4: yeah.
1: somehow, but as you go through it, that swimmer itch has been kind of something that we've been monitoring. I know I've been speaking to multiple people that work with our waterways mm-hmm. and our environment, and that is something that is monitored pretty heavily. Is there anything kind of outside of that realm that we're kind of focusing on as well during the summertime, especially with kind of an influx of visitors?
4: Yeah. So, I mean, always safety is such a big thing. I know for our cabin owners that come from like the North Dakota side, you know, just being aware that you're in a different state. So some of the rules and regulations are different.
1: Mm-hmm.
4: That's when we get calls about someone, you know, doing shoreline work that probably isn't the best for the health of the lake. A lot of those folks are coming in from North Dakota. They bought their first lake place and they're so excited to do work. And I was one of those people too when I moved here over a decade ago. So, you know, slowing down and enjoying the lake for what it is. Don't try to make it something it's not. You're not on Waikiki Beach. We have trees and our trees are a very important part of the ecosystem and mm-hmm. they're very important to keeping the health of the lake is in that tip top shape.
1: I know that the native shorelines has been such a big point that I've been able to see. And that was something where I wasn't fully aware of just how important it is to keep the shorelines native with runoff, yeah. with just the natural species that live on the lake that kind of coexist with that environment. It seriously is a big deal. So, you know, I know some people really like those perfect lawns, perfect beaches, everything like that. You know, it knows what it's doing. It's got its natural ecosystems out there, and making sure that we're obviously with gardens and fertilizer and those kind of things, they can really affect the not only the life of the beach, but of the water itself as well, right?
4: Yep. Yeah. The science right now is saying that lawn to lake transition where you just mow right up to your riprap or you mm-hmm. mow right up to your beach, that puts 8 times more phosphorus into the lake than those buffered systems that they have where you'll have like the long grasses or the sedges and the bushes as a transition down to the water. And 8 times that's a lot. And the phosphorus is what feeds those algae blooms later in the season mm-hmm. that nobody wants to swim in either. So, you know, we all have that little bit of responsibility. Cut down on your fertilizer use. Only use what you need. You don't want it in the lake. You're paying for it to fertilize your lawn, not the lake.
1: True, and, yes.
4: You know, there's no reason to overdo it there. And then, you know, think about the use of your yard. Everyone needs a place for their kids to play, yes. But if you have lawn that all you do is mow, turn that native. Give yourself a break. Give the lake a break. There's so many beautiful options out there for a native grassed area. I would encourage people to go by the DLCCC and look at the areas around the building. The areas on the street are looking pretty rough, but the areas around the building, we put in native plants there 2 years ago, and they are absolutely gorgeous. Everything's flowering right now. There's bees and butterflies all over the place. If you're thinking about doing a native plant garden and you want to do some pollinator habitat, go have a look down there in the next few weeks. It's just blowing up in color right now.
1: I absolutely love it. I think the native gardens and native yards are such a cool idea. Mm-hmm. And it makes sense as well. I feel like we're kind of not transitioning away, but it's becoming much more normalized, I would say, for somebody to have a house and a yard with more native species, a little bit more, I wouldn't want to say overgrown, but natural environments as well. And it's really good for all the plant life, all the animal life and the insects as well in that area to have that just normal environment. That's just, we're not mowing over every single day. We're not, you know, throwing pesticides and fertilizers all over it. It's really nice. And it also helps again with the lakes, like we've been saying, with that runoff. And you said 8 times more phosphorus in the lakes. That is a substantial amount. And again, nobody yes. likes that algae overgrown in the lakes. That's not fun. So it's a win-win at that point, right? Because you're saving yourself a little bit of work on your yard end there. You're not having to throw so much that way. And you're also not stepping in all of that overgrown algae. Anything yes. else that you wanted to touch on in specific today, especially when it comes to regards of the summertime?
4: Yeah, well, we just finished up a really cool project at Bucks Mill at the old dam site. It is now a rapids. It's a fish passage that we completed at the beginning. They pulled out all the equipment was gone at the end of May, beginning of June. And next month on July 16th, we're having a big celebration of the project and the completion at the Becker County Museum. So that'll start at 11 and go till 4 p.m. And we will have shuttle buses every hour down to the site. So you'll get to come to the museum, check out all the displays we have there about the history of the site and all the work that was done and went into that. And then you can hop on a bus and actually go down to the site. And we have the engineers and some folks from the DNR down there to answer any questions you might have about why we're doing these things, how it helps the environment, how it helps the fishing. We're really proud of this project. It went better than I think any project I've ever been a part of. And we're excited to show it off.
1: That's awesome. That's so good to hear. And I've heard that as well. I heard it's gorgeous. So if you can make it's it out, you really say beautiful. The 16th of next month?
4: Yes. So the 16th of July, it's a Thursday. And like I said, we'll start with shuttles at 11 o'clock, and go till 4. And it's a free event. So anyone can come. Please come and celebrate the mill with us.
1: Absolutely. Yeah, it's always great to hear when we're able to add something to nature instead of take away from it, right? So that's awesome. And that sounds like a great event as well. July 16th, you said 11 to 4. Is there a contact information if somebody has maybe questions about the event or they want to help maybe organize has anything in general they want to reach out about things around this?
4: Yes. So everything we have is on our website at prwd.org. So our initials, Pelican River Watershed District.org. And our phone number here is 218-846-0436. Call us anytime. We are funded and completely supported by our local taxpayers. So our job is to answer your questions and keep our lakes healthy.
1: Absolutely. Anything else you'd like to talk about today?
4: I think that's good. We got a lot going on, but I mean, go to our website. All the water monitoring data is there. We're constantly updating that. Our website is a really great place to visit.
1: Absolutely. And so are all of the beautiful lakes and scenery that we have to offer in Detroit Lakes. Let's keep things clean out there, guys. Again, if you're wondering, maybe is what I'm about to do helping or hurting the environment? Again, reach out, right? You know, it's never, it may take a few minutes and it might save you a lot of time and it might save the environment a lot of, a lot of damage.
4: Absolutely.
1: As well.
4: We're here for everybody. We'll even come out to your lot and give you some tips and tricks if you want to.
1: That is amazing. Make sure to use those resources, right? You know, it's tax resources. Use them. You know, it's for a very good cause on there. Again, thank you so much for joining us. I always love talking about the environment, the lakes, the rivers, everything, the whole nine yards. And the 10th yard as well. Again, thank you for joining us for Hodgepodge. That's going to wrap up Hodgepodge Thursday. We will get back to music here. Thank you guys for joining us. 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
1: ABC News, I'm Brian Clark. Ships are starting to sail the Strait of Hormuz now that both President Trump and Iran's president have signed the Memorandum of Understanding ending the fighting. Calls for the opening of the strait as well as setting a 60-day timeline to negotiate Iran's nuclear program. The war is still on the mind of Pentagon head Pete Hegseth at a NATO meeting today.
2: Key NATO allies have welcomed the deal to stop the war in Iran, but now Defense Secretary Pete Hegseth has called those same allies shameful for not supporting the war more fully. It was widely considered a war of choice in Europe, which did not meet the requirements for collective defense. And now Hegseth has announced a review to examine the level of U.S. support to NATO. James Longman, ABC News in London.
1: Numbers on jobs show layoffs remain historically low. First-time unemployment claims fell by 4,000 in the last week. Lower Manhattan is packed this morning with New York Knicks fans. The ticker tape parade celebrating the NBA champions is about to start. This is ABC News. Lawmakers on Capitol Hill were scratching their heads Wednesday after President Trump pushed for the postponement of his nominee for Director of National Intelligence. He says it's a way to help pass his SAVE Act that would require voter ID. He says he'll only renew the key intelligence measure known as FISA if Congress passes the SAVE Act. Democratic Senator Richard Blumenthal of Connecticut said,
3: Donald Trump seems hell-bent on stopping FISA, which is a threat to our country by this absolutely chaotic approach to the appointment of a DNI.
1: A judge called New York serial killer Rex Heuermann despicable at his Wednesday sentencing. Heuermann's admitted to killing 8 women and burying their bodies on beaches on Long Island. Some of their relatives were in court. Heuermann was sentenced to life without the possibility of parole. I'm Brian Clark, ABC News.
4: Man, I love this place. I've been surfing here since I was a kid. Now, seeing my grandson out on the water, it means everything to me. Watching him and taking in the blue waves, the sea breeze, the blurry horizon.
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7: Minnesota News Network, I'm Tasha Radel. 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
8: We know that there's some form of transit in every county in Greater Minnesota, but that doesn't always equate to having access to that transit service.
7: MnDOT will hold virtual listening sessions for people to provide feedback June 22nd and 23rd. The Sisters of the Order of St. Benedict are beginning a new chapter in St. Joseph. The Central Minnesota community broke ground Wednesday on a new monastery to replace its current home, which dates back to the 1880s. And a new report documenting the federal government's deployment of immigration forces in the Twin Cities and surrounding areas will be released later this morning. This is MNN.
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14: Here's your KDLM weatherology forecast. Sunshine mixed with clouds at times today, with daytime highs approaching 66. Northwesterly winds 10 to 15 miles per hour. Slight chance of rain showers tonight, lows around 48, mainly clear skies. Cloudy skies with a few peaks of sun tomorrow, storms likely, highs level off around 68. I'm meteorologist Jennifer Wojcicki. Currently, it's 56 degrees.

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2: 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Hi, I'm Barry Schroeder. Everyone, Christian or non-Christian, faces three enemies every moment of every day. The difference between the two is that the unbeliever doesn't know that he is at war, so he doesn't fight, and so he succumbs. He loses battle after battle against the world, the flesh, and the devil. He may not even believe in a devil or a spirit world, which makes him all the more vulnerable. The Christian, on the other hand, empowered by the Holy Spirit, not only is keenly aware of the reality of this warfare on three fronts, but is equipped to win. We've been talking about the revealed will of God, and Galatians 1:4 takes us to that topic by recording that Jesus gave himself for our sins that he might deliver us from this present evil world, according to the will of God. So, what do we learn about the world system and its allures from this one verse? We learn that it is evil, that it is a present threat, and that it is God's will to deliver us from its grip. Romans 12:2 tells us that we're not to be conformed to this world, but to be transformed by the renewing of our mind, which occurs when we read, memorize, study, and meditate on the Bible, enabling us to discover what is that good and acceptable and perfect will of God. Another relevant passage is John chapter 2, 1 John chapter 2, which says, "Love not the world, neither the things that are in the world. If any man love the world, the love of the Father is not in him. For all that is in the world, the lust of the flesh, the lust of the eyes, and the pride of life, is not of the Father, but is of the world. And the world passes away, and the lust thereof. But he that doeth the will of God abides forever." There it is again. God wants his will done on earth as it is in heaven through us.
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7: Here's your KDLM weatherology forecast. Sunshine mixed with clouds at times today, with daytime highs approaching 66. Northwesterly winds 10 to 15 miles per hour. Slight chance of rain showers tonight, lows around 48, mainly clear skies. Cloudy skies with a few peaks of sun tomorrow, storms likely, highs level off around 68. I'm meteorologist Jennifer Wojcicki. Currently, it's 56 degrees.

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1: ABC News, I'm Brian Clark. One major opinion today from the Supreme Court, where the justices unanimously agreed that a Texas marijuana user is allowed to legally own a gun. That man had brought a suit saying that a law barring illegal drug users from gun ownership violates the Second Amendment. AAA says gas prices have fallen below $4 per gallon, and President Trump admitted Wednesday there were economic considerations in his decision to end the war with Iran. ABC national security analyst Mick Mulroy says of the deal,
2: "This is a big win for the Iranian regime. They get immediate funding up front. That's going to take away most of the pressure on their regime. They actually haven't agreed to turn over the strait, only to allow it to come to pre-war levels. So they have a gain from the war financially and long-term strategically, as this has proven to be a major leverage point for the Iranian regime."
1: This is ABC News. Ukraine overnight launched a major new attack on Russia.
3: Ukraine hit Russia with one of the largest drone attacks of the year. That's according to the Russian Ministry of Defense. A wave of Ukrainian drones hit a major oil refinery there for the second time this week. Russia says its air defenses intercepted more than 500 drones across the country overnight, but debris still managed to hit the refinery. President Zelensky called this a fully justified attack after Russia unleashed ballistic missiles on Kyiv this week. He said this morning, "If Ukraine burns, Moscow burns." James Longman, ABC News in London.
1: In New York, the defense team for Luigi Mangione is going to employ a new strategy. They are going to claim a psychiatric defense, saying that he was under a psychiatric episode. He's charged with killing the CEO of United Healthcare, Brian Thompson, in 2024. If the defense is successful, it means that Mangione, who also faces federal charges, could be sent for treatment instead of prison. I'm Brian Clark, ABC News.
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12: Minnesota News Network, I'm Tasha Radel. A new report documenting the federal government's deployment of immigration forces in the Twin Cities and surrounding areas will be released later this morning.
13: The report is called A Manufactured Crisis, Minnesota Communities Terrorized by the Federal Government, from the group Human Rights Watch. They say it details how federal agents engaged in widespread abuse during Operation Metro Surge, including two unlawful killings, racial profiling, and illegal detentions. The report also calls for accountability for these abuses and sweeping reforms. John Anderson for MNN.
12: A new independent KSTP 5 Eyewitness News poll shows Congresswoman Angie Craig leading Lieutenant Governor Peggy Flanagan in the DFL race for U.S. Senate. It shows Craig holding a 41% to 36% lead over Flanagan. And the Minnesota State Board of Trustees has unanimously selected Don Erlinson as its next chair. This is MNN.
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18: Here's your KDLM weatherology forecast. Sunshine mixed with clouds at times today, with daytime highs approaching 66. Northwesterly winds 10 to 15 miles per hour. Slight chance of rain showers. Tonight, lows around 48, mainly clear skies. Cloudy skies with a few peaks of sun. Tomorrow, storms likely. Highs level off around 68. I'm meteorologist Jennifer Vujicic. Currently, it's 56 degrees.

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7: Here's your KDLM weatherology forecast. Sunshine mixed with clouds at times today, with daytime highs approaching 66. Northwesterly winds 10 to 15 miles per hour. Slight chance of rain showers tonight, lows around 48, mainly clear skies. Cloudy skies with a few peaks of sun tomorrow, storms likely, highs level off around 68. I'm meteorologist Jennifer Vujicic-Ski. Right now, 57.
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1: ABC News, I'm Brian Clark. The Supreme Court unanimously ruled today that a law banning gun ownership from any person who uses drugs illegally violates the Second Amendment. ABC's Devin Dwyer covers the court.
2: The decision does set new limits on how the federal government can go after gun owners simply for having a history of drug use, and it was especially welcomed by millions of American cannabis users who have had to disarm or risk up to 15 years behind bars.
1: Vice President J.D. Vance briefing reporters on the memorandum of understanding the U.S. signed with Iran to end the fighting. It's reopened the Strait of Hormuz. The deal has faced criticism from some Republicans and many Democrats. Heavy rain creating dangerous conditions along the Gulf Coast. A flash flood emergency has been issued for Picayune, Mississippi, where 3 to 5 inches of rain have fallen and another 3 to 6 inches of rain are possible today. This is ABC News. Defense Secretary Pete Hegseth criticized U.S. European allies for what they did during the strikes on Iran.
3: These allies, they put America's sons and daughters, our sons and daughters, at risk by denying them the predictable access, basing, and overflight that never should have been in question at all.
1: He says as a result, the U.S. will review its force posture in Europe. Home security appears to show an explosion in the sky minutes before a small plane crash in Laredo, Texas.
4: A dashboard camera in a car traveling in the opposite direction shows the plane owned by charter company NetJet sliding down the highway, taking out light poles before breaking into at least two pieces. ABC News contributor, retired Colonel Steve Ganyard.
5: The airplane was fully controllable all the way to impact. So the question will be, why were those engines not producing enough thrust?
4: The two pilots and three of the passengers were hospitalized in stable condition. Joshua Bayer, the founder of an Austin company that supports tech startups, was killed.
1: I'm Brian Clark, ABC News.
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13: Minnesota News Network, I'm Tasha Radel. Changing travel patterns, shifting populations, and workforce needs are creating new challenges for transit systems across rural Minnesota. MnDOT is updating its Greater Minnesota Transit Plan to help improve mobility and access for residents across the state. Spokesman Nathan Abney.
14: We know that there's some form of transit in every county in Greater Minnesota, but that doesn't always equate to having access to that transit service.
13: MnDOT will hold virtual listening sessions for people to provide feedback June 22nd and 23rd. The Sisters of the Order of St. Benedict are beginning a new chapter in St. Joseph. The Central Minnesota community broke ground Wednesday on a new monastery to replace its current home, which dates back to the 1880s. And a new report documenting the federal government's deployment of immigration forces in the Twin Cities and surrounding areas will be released later this morning. This is MNN.
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16: Detroit Lakes weather. Here's your KDLM weatherology forecast. Sunshine mixed with clouds at times today, with daytime highs approaching 66. Northwesterly winds 10 to 15 miles per hour. Slight chance of rain showers. Tonight, lows around 48, mainly clear skies. Cloudy skies with a few peaks of sun. Tomorrow, storms likely. Highs level off around 68. I'm meteorologist Jennifer Vujicic. Right now, 57.

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5: Here's your KDLM weatherology forecast. Sunshine mixed with clouds at times this afternoon, with daytime highs approaching 66. Winds out of the northwest 10 to 15 miles per hour. Mainly clear skies tonight, slight chance of rain showers, lows level off around 48. Mainly cloudy skies expected tomorrow, thunderstorms likely, highs level off around 68. I'm meteorologist Jennifer Wojcicki. Right now, 59.
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1: ABC News, I'm Michelle Franzen. President Trump in a social media post says the memo of understanding with Iran has oil flowing again and vowed that Iran will never have a nuclear weapon. Vice President J.D. Vance at a briefing pushing back on criticism. Iran gets to sell oil and possibly receive access to billions in frozen funds.
2: You know, I've seen skeptics of the deal. People say the Iranians will never change their behavior. Well, maybe that's true. And if so, they don't get any of the benefits of the bargain. But isn't it worth trying?
1: The Supreme Court today ruling a Texas man who admitted to using marijuana and was charged with unlawful possession of a gun was unconstitutional. Justice Neil Gorsuch, who wrote the opinion, said it's a narrow decision and does not end the government's power to take guns away from drug users. In Chicago this hour, the dedication ceremony underway for the Obama Presidential Center. That center opens to the public tomorrow. And in New York, Knicks fans are celebrating the NBA champions with a ticker tape parade, the team's first title in more than 50 years. This is ABC News. The English men's national soccer team opened its 2026 World Cup play with a 4-2 victory over Croatia at Dallas Stadium yesterday. It's what happened, though, before the match that got the attention of police.
3: The Londoner pub in Dallas has become the favorite gathering spot for English fans to watch the matches played in nearby Arlington. Before the Three Lions played Croatia, Dallas police were called when the Brits got too rowdy. The England fans reportedly drank 5,000 beers at the Londoner, draining the taps, tipping over tables, but spending more than $40,000 before they were kicked out. Jim Ryan, ABC News in Dallas-Fort Worth.
1: An ancient tree in Sherwood Forest, which, according to legend, sheltered Robin Hood, has died. That tree, estimated to be 1,200 years old. Conservationists say it did not die of old age. Instead, they say the tree died likely due to climate change, as well as the number of tourists visiting, which affected the soil. Michelle Franzen, ABC News.
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8: From the newsroom, I'm Ryan Cunningham. An Ogama man has been sentenced for assaulting a White Earth police officer. On Monday, 21-year-old Dustin Eugene Jack was sentenced to 86 days in Becker County custody. He had already served in 3 years of probation. He pleaded guilty to fourth-degree assault in April. Prosecutors say that on March 22nd, White Earth police were called to a disturbance at a home in rural Ogama. Upon arrival, Officer West met Glenda Anderson, who said her son was there drinking, and there had been an altercation. Officer West said Jack walked toward him and said, "Take me away," and then took a bladed stance and punched the officer. As the two struggled, they swung out to the porch, and West got Jack to the ground. West says he saw a knife within inches of Jack's reach on the porch. West was able to grab the knife and throw it off the porch. Court documents say additional law enforcement arrived and assisted in getting Jack into handcuffs. Afterwards, Officer West was evaluated at a local hospital. Doctors say he sustained a concussion, his eye was swollen, and he had a cut on his elbow. Holly Public Schools proud to announce that the completion of the multi-phase district-wide facilities improvement project invites the community to celebrate the milestone at a special open house and ribbon-cutting ceremony on Thursday, June 25th from 4 to 7. The event marks the culmination of a comprehensive effort to enhance learning environments, improve safety and efficiency, and prepare the district to meet the needs of current and future students. The event will begin with a ribbon-cutting ceremony and brief remarks from district leadership, school board members, and project partners. Following the ceremony, attendees will have the opportunity to participate in guided tours, showcasing the completed facilities across the district. That's a look at news from the newsroom. I'm Ryan Cunningham.
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10: Bertram Theodore Lafreniere, age 64 of Manoman, began his journey to the spirit world on Tuesday, June 2nd from Northridge Health and Rehab in New Hope, Minnesota. Funeral services for Bert will be held on Friday the 19th, 10:30 a.m. at St. Anne's Catholic Church in Nadewash. A time of gathering will be held Thursday the 18th from 5 to 7 p.m. with a prayer service at 6:30 at the Anderson Family Funeral Home in Manoman, and visitation will continue until the time of the services at the church on Friday morning. The arrangements for Bertram Theodore Lafreniere have been arranged and entrusted to the Anderson Family Funeral Home of Manoman. Funeral services for Diane C. Trigloff, age 79 of Frazee, will be held on Saturday the 20th at 11 a.m. at Bethlehem Lutheran Church in Frazee. There will be a visitation at the church 1 hour prior to the services Saturday morning. The Fury Funeral Home is serving the family for the funeral services of Diane C. Trigloff of Frazee. Carrie Oxmott, age 46 of Frazee, passed away on Sunday, June 14th. Visitation will be from 1 to 2 p.m., followed by a memorial service at 2 p.m., Saturday the 20th, at the Schoenberger Funeral Home in Perham. The arrangements for Carrie Oxmott of Frazee have been arranged through the Schoenberger Funeral and Cremation Service of Perham. Sarah Canada, age 89 of Perham, passed away on Saturday, June 13th. Visitation will be 10 a.m. to 11 a.m., followed by a memorial service at 11 a.m. on Tuesday the 23rd at St. Paul's Lutheran Church in Perham. The arrangements for Sarah Canada of Perham have been made through the Schoenberger Funeral and Cremation Service of Perham. Marjorie Ann Dahl, age 91 of Burnsville, passed away on Monday, January 5th at Emerald Crest Memorial Care in Burnsville. A celebration of life will be held 11 a.m. Tuesday the 23rd at the Anderson Family Funeral Home in Twin Valley. A time of gathering will be held 1 hour prior to the services Tuesday morning. The arrangements for Marjorie Ann Dahl of Burnsville have been made and entrusted to the Anderson Family Funeral Home of Twin Valley.
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16: I'm Mark Dorenkamp with Agribusiness News on Brownfield. The USDA is rolling out a pilot program designed to modernize acreage reporting and improve its efficiency for ag producers. Undersecretary Richard Fordyce says counties in 11 states are using the technology to report data ahead of the July 15th deadline.
17: We'll have that geospatial map up on a monitor, and it'll be an interactive map, and certainly the staff there in the local office can help you navigate through that, and they'll be right there with you step by step.
16: Tennessee livestock economist Charlie Martinez says placements remain the figure to watch in today's Cattle on Feed report.
18: Because it was such a hot topic on the last one, so it's like, let's see what this one has.
16: Placements into feed yards in May were up 6% from the previous year. And the U.S. Energy Information Administration says ethanol production fell half a percentage point last week to 1.1 million barrels per day. Mark Dorenkamp, Brownfield.
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20: Minnesota News Network, I'm Tasha Radel. Changing travel patterns, shifting populations, and workforce needs are creating new challenges for transit systems across rural Minnesota. MnDOT is updating its Greater Minnesota Transit Plan to help improve mobility and access for residents across the state. Spokesman Nathan Abney.
21: We know that there's some form of transit in every county in Greater Minnesota, but that doesn't always equate to having access to that transit service.
20: MnDOT will hold virtual listening sessions for people to provide feedback June 22nd and 23rd. The Sisters of the Order of St. Benedict are beginning a new chapter in St. Joseph. The Central Minnesota community broke ground Wednesday on a new monastery to replace its current home, which dates back to the 1880s. And a new report documenting the federal government's deployment of immigration forces in the Twin Cities and surrounding areas will be released later this morning. This is MNN.
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8: 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I'm Mike Grimm. The Lynx rolled to a 99-83 win at Los Angeles last night, but head coach Cheryl Reeve was not exactly thrilled with their first place club.
23: To be honest with you, I didn't think defensively that was our best game. So what I was nitpicking is we weren't ready to play. LA's pace really got to us, and we were flat-footed, and then our execution on the offensive end. You know, we got to convert after defensive rebounds, and we were on the glass, which is great, but, you know, the nitpicking is because it's about the habits. It's about championship habits, and it's not accepting things that you know aren't good enough.
1: On the floor, rookie sensation Olivia Miles poured in a career-high 31 points on 12 of 15 shooting. Minnesota visits Golden State tomorrow night. The Twins were off yesterday. They play the Rangers in Texas today. They're going for a three-game sweep. Today's game will start at 1:35. The AAA St. Paul Saints were rained out at home yesterday and will host Omaha on a doubleheader starting tonight. This is MNN Sports. Detroit
2: Lakes weather. Here's your KDLM weatherology forecast. Sunshine mixed with clouds at times this afternoon, with daytime highs approaching 66. Winds out of the northwest 10 to 15 miles per hour. Mainly clear skies. Tonight, slight chance of rain showers. Lows level off around 48. Mainly cloudy skies expected. Tomorrow, thunderstorms likely. Highs level off around 68. I'm meteorologist Jennifer Vujicic. Right now, 59.

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8: Here's your KDLM weatherology forecast. Sunshine mixed with clouds at times this afternoon, with daytime highs approaching 65. Winds out of the northwest 10 to 15 miles per hour. Mainly clear skies tonight, slight chance of rain showers, lows level off around 48. Cloudy skies with a few peaks of sun tomorrow, thunderstorms likely, highs level off around 68. I'm meteorologist Jennifer Vujicic. Currently, it's 59 degrees.

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3: Brother, what's up? This is a big party, man. 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

Here's your KDLM weatherology forecast. Lows around 48 tonight under mainly clear skies. Southwesterly winds 5 to 10 miles per hour. Cloudy skies tomorrow. Thunderstorms likely. Highs level off around 68. Lows level off around 48 tomorrow night. Mainly clear skies. Sunshine mixed with clouds at times and dry Saturday and Sunday with highs in the low 70s. I'm meteorologist Jennifer Wojcicki. Currently 65.

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1: ABC News, I'm Michelle Franzen. The U.S. lifted its portion of the blockade in the Strait of Hormuz, ship traffic starting to flow again under that memo of understanding signed by the U.S. and Iran. The terms include resuming talks and freeing up frozen Iranian funds. ABC's Selena Wang has more on backlash.
2: And then, of course, on the nuclear issue, which is the core of why this conflict began, it says that Iran reaffirms it will not, quote, procure or develop nuclear weapons, but that is nothing new. In fact, that was the pledge made in the very first paragraph of the Obama nuclear deal.
1: A day after defense attorneys for Luigi Mangione told a judge that they may assert a psychiatric defense at a state trial for the killing of UnitedHealthcare CEO, attorneys today retracting that change as they faced a deadline to provide prosecutors with information. As many as 2 million fans turning out to celebrate the NBA champs, the New York Knicks today treated to a ticker tape parade along the Canyon of Heroes. It's the first title for the Knicks in 53 years. This is ABC News. English soccer fans getting attention during World Cup celebrations.
3: The Londoner Pub in Dallas has become the favorite gathering spot for English fans to watch the matches played in nearby Arlington. Before the Three Lions played Croatia, Dallas police were called when the Brits got too rowdy. The England fans reportedly drank 5,000 beers at the Londoner, draining the taps, tipping over tables, but spending more than $40,000 before they were kicked out. Jim Ryan, ABC News in Dallas-Fort Worth.
1: New York Knicks fans filling the streets in Lower Manhattan today, celebrating the NBA champions with a ticker tape parade. ABC's Eric Kontursky was there.
4: Even though it's all gone and they're taking the banner down behind me, this place for a while looked like Madison Square Garden with the players' names and numbers in the rafters. And the elation that has overtaken the city is going to stick around for quite a while.
1: Michelle Franzen, ABC News.
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13: Here's your KDLM weatherology forecast. Lows around 48 tonight under mainly clear skies, southwesterly winds 5 to 10 miles per hour. Cloudy skies tomorrow, thunderstorms likely, highs level off around 68. Lows level off around 48 tomorrow night, mainly clear skies. Sunshine mixed with clouds at times and dry Saturday and Sunday with highs in the low 70s. I'm meteorologist Jennifer Wojcicki. Right now, 66.

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3: 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Hi, I'm Barry Schroeder. Everyone, Christian or non-Christian, faces three enemies every moment of every day. The difference between the two is that the unbeliever doesn't know that he is at war, so he doesn't fight, and so he succumbs. He loses battle after battle against the world, the flesh, and the devil. He may not even believe in a devil or a spirit world, which makes him all the more vulnerable. The Christian, on the other hand, empowered by the Holy Spirit, not only is keenly aware of the reality of this warfare on three fronts, but is equipped to win. We've been talking about the revealed will of God, and Galatians 1:4 takes us to that topic by recording that Jesus gave himself for our sins that he might deliver us from this present evil world, according to the will of God. So, what do we learn about the world system and its allures from this one verse? We learn that it is evil, that it is a present threat, and that it is God's will to deliver us from its grip. Romans 12:2 tells us that we're not to be conformed to this world, but to be transformed by the renewing of our mind, which occurs when we read, memorize, study, and meditate on the Bible, enabling us to discover what is that good and acceptable and perfect will of God. Another relevant passage is John chapter 2, 1 John chapter 2, which says, "Love not the world, neither the things that are in the world. If any man love the world, the love of the Father is not in him. For all that is in the world, the lust of the flesh, the lust of the eyes, and the pride of life, is not of the Father, but is of the world. And the world passes away, and the lust thereof. But he that doeth the will of God abides forever." There it is again. God wants his will done on earth as it is in heaven through us.
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7: Here's your KDLM weatherology forecast. Lows around 48 tonight under mainly clear skies. Southwesterly winds 5 to 10 miles per hour. Cloudy skies tomorrow. Thunderstorms likely. Highs level off around 68. Lows level off around 48 tomorrow night. Mainly clear skies. Sunshine mixed with clouds at times and dry Saturday and Sunday with highs in the low 70s. I'm meteorologist Jennifer Wojcicki. Right now, 66.

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4: 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WeFest, August 5th through the 8th in Detroit Lakes. 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
5: Detroit Lakes weather.
6: Here's your KDLM weatherology forecast. Lows around 48 tonight under mainly clear skies. Southwesterly winds 5 to 10 miles per hour. Cloudy skies tomorrow. Thunderstorms likely. Highs level off around 68. Lows level off around 48 tomorrow night. Mainly clear skies. Sunshine mixed with clouds at times and dry Saturday and Sunday with highs in the low 70s. I'm meteorologist Jennifer Vujicic. Right now, 66.